0: And there
1: yeah,
0: you go.
1: I like that. I Remanded like that. Monday.
0: Yeah,
1: yes.
0: Okay. Yeah.
1: Maiden meets Michael. There you go.
0: Do you like Iron Jackson?
1: Michael Maiden? I like Michael Maiden.
0: It's okay.
1: Got a symmetry to it.
0: I thought you'd like that. Yeah. Okay. Oh, wait till you hear the whole Graham Platter story. That's wild. And the five stories we're watching today is coming up next.

0: means you're trying to make it a denial without saying it really didn't happen. You're trying to take a piece of what McDonald said and said, that's not true. But the overall picture, you're not going to deny because you know it's true.
1: You know, I think this guy in real life, I mean, he would be the jackass at the bar that you would avoid.
0: Yeah.
1: Because he'd blow hard. He's, you know.
0: Yeah.
1: It's just that's the guy you don't even want to deal with at all. He's creepy as hell.
0: Yeah. And if you're one of the nice guys that kind of puts up with everybody, you get stuck with him all the time.
1: Yeah.
0: And you go gripe to your buddies, but because you're a nice guy, you still listen to him just go on and on.
1: And there's like inflated stories and.
0: Yeah, and he's a big, tough guy.
1: Padding his resume and all this crap. Yeah, okay.
0: Yeah.
1: Sit down. Jeez.
0: By the way, as you mentioned, some Democrats are kind of like, we gotta see more about this guy. You know who stepped out and actually said, I think we should be done here. As far as Blattner, that would be one Representative Jake Auchincloss.
1: Auchincloss said that?
0: From Massachusetts.
1: Wow. Haven't heard from him in a while.
0: I just read the story. I'm like, oh, man.
2: Auchincloss, where is she? There you go.
0: She?
1: Yeah.
0: It's a he.
1: It's a,
0: Joe.
1: Well,
0: that's you misgendered.
1: Right, I know.
0: You can't do that.
1: No, you can't.
0: Boy, I'll tell you, that's just totally off. All right, it's that time. We do it a couple of times a day. Go around the table. It may not be the biggest story out there, but it caught your attention. Scotty, today, what's your story?
1: A.B. Hernandez. Are you familiar with A.B. Hernandez?
0: Dude.
1: A.B. stands for a boy, I guess. I don't know. A.B. Hernandez just won in California girls' high school track meet. The state track meet won in two events. A.B. Hernandez is a guy.
0: Yes. Yes, that is a fact.
1: This is wrong every way possible. Boys and men, just so you know, have substantial physical advantages over girls and women.
0: Yes.
1: Boys and men are faster, stronger, have greater endurance, and more tolerance for injury.
0: But does someone else say, not everyone.
1: A.B. Hernandez is a boy.
0: Yes.
1: He should never, ever been allowed to compete against girls. Ever.
0: No.
1: He's not a girl. He can claim to identify as a girl all he wants.
0: But that's how nuts
1: I don't care.
0: Those people are.
1: But you can't do this. So he's now closed out his high school athletic career. Two state titles.
0: Mm-hmm.
1: That should have gone to girls because it's a girl event.
0: Yeah. But then because of some crazy rule, then they share the podium.
1: Which is ridiculous, too.
0: Because they're actually recognizing, that is a dude, but we want to seem welcoming to the trans community and then not be completely bonkers either, which makes it in some ways worse.
1: Well, it's insufferable. And so the girl who finished second gets to stand there in the same podium with a guy and both claim first place, I guess.
0: Yeah.
1: Which means the third place person moves to second.
0: It's a crowded
1: and it just
0: podium.
1: Keeps going up, right?
0: It makes no sense.
1: This doesn't make any sense.
0: No.
1: And by the way, according to AB now, sources claim that he's unclear on his college plans. NCAA has already nipped this in the bud.
0: Right.
1: They're like, you're not doing this. We're not doing this.
0: Right.
1: But these jackasses at these high schools, some of them, anyway, are completely okay with it.
0: Well, like California.
1: Yeah. And what I don't understand about any of this is the disappearing woman. Why there isn't pushback and blowback from women's groups who are very loud and vocal.
0: Yeah.
1: That are silent on this kind of stuff.
0: There are pockets in different parts of the country, but it's
1: wild. I don't understand that. Why this is continuing to be allowed to happen.
0: I know.
1: And I don't want violence on this person. People shouldn't take matters into their own hands and hurt them. I don't advocate that at all. I'm just saying normal. Just this is the normal thing is you're a girl, you can be with girls, boys can be with boys. That's it.
0: Yeah. Well, wait. I'll just save this for later because I'll get to my story. But Tom Steyer is running for governor of California.
1: Yeah.
0: All about AB.
1: Oh, he's a kook. Yeah, he's
0: proud.
1: A gazillionaire, but he's a kook.
0: Just totally proud.
1: Yeah, okay, fine.
0: Yeah.
1: Run on that. Go ahead.
0: For my story, I wanted to bring this in, especially without David here, because I know if David was here, Scott, he would remind you that Major League Baseball
1: hates me.
0: Yeah.
3: Yeah, that's what he's been

0: Now, the day's top.
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15: I used to feel so guilty handing over the tablet just to get things done.
16: We all do. But honestly, I switched to Lingo Kids. The guilt is gone and the kids are obsessed.
15: Really? Do they actually like it?
16: Oh, they love it. It's all games, music, lessons, and stories. They think they're just playing, but I know they're safe from weird ads and junk.
17: Mom, look! I'm flying into space!
16: See? They're happy. I'm happy.
18: Lingo Kids!
19: Everything kids love.

0: we've been going through, but our marriage counselor helps. My personal counselor helps. Graham's personal counselor helps.
1: Okay.
2: There's three counselors there.
1: But they married in, what, 2024? Yes. And then early 2025, she discovers he's sexting all these women. Mm-hmm. Right? And she was saying, well, marriage is hard. And, it's, you know, and then infertility is hard. And then running for Senate is hard. All of it's hard. Like, that's pretty early on, man.
2: That's, see, I thought the same thing.
1: All over the place.
2: Because there's like six counselors here.
1: But now you got counselors coming in. They're going to help it. Yes?
2: Yeah.
1: Okay, and then she says.
0: And we work on our mental health every day. No marriage is perfect. And I don't want a perfect marriage. I want my marriage.
1: Okay.
2: So, yeah, you don't have one, so that's good. I'm glad you don't want one.
1: I don't think most people want one that's requiring three counselors, but hey, I'm not going to tell you how to live.
2: Yeah.
1: That's fine. Hey. But I mean, obviously, she's sent out there by the campaign. You got to go say this stuff. But then people are bringing up, you want to be a United States senator. That's a lot of counseling sessions. You going to have enough time?
2: Yeah. And you're working on your mental health?
1: Every day?
2: Yeah, every day.
1: Okay.
2: I clearly...
1: I mean, who knows what that means?
2: Look, I saw the
1: video. Are you getting the amount of sunshine you want that's good for your mental health? You get some exercise that's good? Or is that what we're talking about?
2: Touching
1: or is it something
2: grass.
1: Else?
2: Yeah, I don't know.
1: I don't know.
2: Yeah, the thing is, I'm watching the video, and I swear I saw her blink twice. They're clearly hostage. Yes.
1: Oh, gosh. Yeah. You're not the only one to say that, by the way. All right. It's that time. We do it a couple of times a day. Go around the table. May not be the biggest story out there, but it caught your attention. Scotty, what's your story today?
2: I always forget, but Mark Wayne Mullen is the DHS secretary now.
1: Yeah.
2: And he had some things to say about what is currently going on in New Jersey. And we've seen it, that Delaney Hall thing going on, right? Where people are fighting and bombs are going off and it's ridiculous.
1: Full-on riot.
2: What's happening there? It's full-on riot. So he said this yesterday, says some anti-ICE rioters in New Jersey came from, wait for it, Portland.
1: All the way from Portland?
2: They flew across the country, and they're here to riot. This is all organized and being funded by the left. The Democrats are coordinating to wreak havoc and chaos across our country. Yes.
1: So take that flight, PDX, and go do some rioting.
2: Yeah.
1: Antifa.
2: Well, it's a well-paying job, and it's probably... No taxes taken out either. It's probably cash on the barrel head, you know.
1: Man.
2: But I've heard this before, that there is no way this is organic.
1: They it's
2: want to
1: not.
2: They want to play this off as it's just people are rising up and this is organic protest going on. It's not.
1: No, that is not. You know, it is like an organic sort of riot that just happens because of social media and people gather. That's the teen takeovers.
2: Oh, God. Isn't that something?
1: Across the country.
2: Yes.
1: And so I happen to see this video that this guy puts on YouTube. His name is Brandon Lehman. And a black man says, okay, enough. And he starts laying it out like this. This is for my story.
3: Ladies and gentlemen, the black fatigue is at an all-time high. The recent epidemic of teen takeovers where, let's call it what it is, black children rioting and destroying cities across America for the fun of it is becoming untenable. And I wanted to address this disturbing trend because it's becoming abundantly clear that we are quickly approaching a point of no return for the black community. And to the person aggressively typing Coon or Uncle Tom right now in the comments, let me say this. As an entrepreneur and a real estate investor, I have done everything in my power to try and uplift and help the black community for over a decade.
1: Okay, and before we go any further, he sets it all out there. Everything he's done. But he's like had it and going scorched earth.
2: Oh boy, is he ever.
1: Oh, if you think that's hot, you haven't heard anything yet.
2: Oof.
1: Oh, buddy.
3: Okay. Donating my time and money, providing mentorship, speaking to at-risk youth, hosting community events, coordinating trade workshops and other skills training, providing employment at my own businesses, offering shadows of real estate renovations to show them the construction process. In fact, while living in Los Angeles, I attempted my biggest endeavor ever. Creating.
1: Okay, you get the idea, right? Yeah. He keeps going. He's done all this stuff.
2: Quite the resume. Yeah.
1: Yes, and then...
3: successful black businessmen and all of them

0: mass shooting. I'm Deborah Valentine, Fox News. A mass shooting in Toledo, Ohio, during a street festival this afternoon. Deputy Police Chief Joseph Heffernan says at least a dozen people were struck by gunfire by two shooters appearing to be shooting at each other.
1: Appears as though there was at least two shooters. I think they were probably shooting at each other. What ended up happening was 12 people were struck with bullets.
0: The chief also says that two of the shooting victims are in critical condition. He says the scene is secure at this time. This witness saw the chaos as the gunfire rang out.
2: Bullets flying everywhere, going crazy, man. Whole lot of pandemonium.
3: Pandemonium, you know what I'm saying? We told them to stay, everybody get back.
0: Police say no one is in custody at this time. They are asking for the public's help with information that may lead to a suspect or suspects. Anybody with information is asked to contact the Toledo Police Department. More attacks between the U.S. and Iran, and new video from CENTCOM showing the strikes. Fox's Chanley Painter reports.
4: A new round of U.S. and Iranian strikes is placing further strain on an already fragile ceasefire between Washington and Tehran. U.S. Central Command releasing video showing what it describes as defensive strikes on Iranian coastal surveillance radar sites. It comes after Iran allegedly launched drones towards the Strait of Hormuz. Tehran responded to the attacks with a new wave of strikes on U.S. bases and military facilities in Kuwait and Bahrain. All this happening as Pakistan mediators are in Iran trying to find a breakthrough on a deadlocked peace deal.
0: Meanwhile, Fox News learning the U.S. Treasury is planning to use seized Iranian assets to help Gulf allies recover from Iranian attacks, but which assets would be used are unclear. 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
28: The Markley, Van Camp, and Robbins Show. Jamie Markley, David Van Camp out this week. There's Scott Robbins.
29: Yep.
28: So, of course, Iran, still a big story. We had talked a little bit about Victor Davis Hanson, who we both have great respect for.
29: Yes.
28: Makes a lot of sense. Saying, basically, we got two options right now. We want us to end the war and get some sort of deal. Because we've set Iran back a number of years with its nuclear ambitions.
29: I've heard up to 10 years.
28: Yes.
29: Is that accurate?
28: Yeah, but we heard that also last summer.
29: That's what I thought. Yeah.
28: It's not terrible, but then people would ask, well, was all this worth it? Maybe.
29: Well, yeah, I mean.
28: Seems like it would be.
29: Yeah.
28: Otherwise, the alternative course, according to Victor Davis Hanson, is a riskier one that could involve greater casualties and Iranian missile and drone strikes against Israel and the Gulf states. It would begin with issuing a final one-week deadline for Iran to concede to U.S. demands to get rid of the nukes, hand over all of its enriched uranium, dismantle its remaining missile forces, cease subsidizing Hezbollah, Hamas, and the Houthis, and stop interfering with international traffic through the Strait of Hormuz. Otherwise, for a week or so, the U.S. would strike the remaining regime, people that are believing they're in charge of the government, along with dual-use bridges, subterranean nuclear depots, power plants, island ports and docks, weapons arsenals and factories, and the remnants of the Iranian Mosquito Navy, as he writes. And that would open the Strait of Hormuz, leave a guardian force to keep it, you know, clear, declare victory, go home, and then pivot to the economy.
29: Mm-hmm.
28: And I think there are a lot of people that are saying that's what it's going to have to take to really be done with this thing. Because one of the things Trump has said time and time again, we have to win. We got to be able to let our military win. Would you call it a win right now? They just say like some sort of half-hearted deal, but then everyone, it's like every couple of months, there's something else with the Strait of Hormuz.
29: Well, that's the thing. I mean, you know, I mean, who's are we going to enforce it?
28: Somebody's got to.
29: Again, the Strait's on international waters. You just can't take it over. You're not supposed to, anyway.
28: Well, I think that's why Trump's been saying to the other countries, hey,
29: yeah, I mean,
28: you're more dependent on this oil than we are.
29: Yeah. Did we win? I mean, if it ended today, I don't know what. I think the jury is out. Well, until we see what concrete evidence of what we wanted out of the deal.
28: I think if you're talking about militarily, yes, we won.
29: Well,
28: we didn't lose.
29: No, and there's been no boots on the ground.
28: Right.
29: It's all been done through the air.
28: Yes, but as far as what we set out to do with the whole thing.
29: Yeah.
28: That would be debatable.
29: Well, I mean, if they still have uranium to enrich, if that was the target and that was the goal, and it still exists.
28: Yeah.
29: I don't know whether you call that a win or not.
28: But then to get that, then you're talking about big risk. So that's what I think they're weighing over.
29: How do you get that stuff?
28: You got to go get it yourself.
29: Right. What do you do?
28: Are you going to trust these people?
29: Exactly. You going to get a truck, back it up, and put it all in there? How's that work? I don't even know how any of it works.
28: Yeah, I think that's what Israel was talking about.
29: Yeah, I mean, and how do you know there's not another spot where they have it? It seems to me like there's one target spot that they keep talking about. I mean, is it one location?
28: That's just from intelligence.
29: And again, who knows?
28: Yeah.
29: Golly.
28: You would guess Mossad knows. That's what you would guess.
29: Well, here's the deal. I hope that we have a resounding victory of some kind. But I don't know if it's going to come diplomatically.
28: Yeah, we'll see.
29: That's the problem. And a fear at the same time that you get involved in some sort of conflict that just goes on and on and on and on.
28: Yeah. Something else that goes on and on and on is fraud. Just happened to see this today again from Luke Rosiak, Daily Wire. He's done a lot.
29: He has.
28: Him and Nick Shirley.
29: Yep.
28: Man.
29: Doing a job that Scott Pelley wouldn't do.
28: Exactly. We talked about 60 Minutes earlier, and they're all, you know, puffing up and sad because a couple of people got fired and there's going to be accountability. They should have been breaking these stories.
29: We talked about the Leering Center.
28: Right.
29: We learned that sometimes misspelling, it doesn't culturally, advance the ball down the field at all.
28: Yeah.
29: Okay, Scott.
28: Well, this whole Medicaid Millions series.
29: Uh-huh.
28: That Rosiak's done, exposing billions of dollars in dubious home health payments where people are paid to spend time with their own relatives. It's crazy.
29: Yeah.
28: Yeah.
29: That's what I worry about. I mean, you know, you hear all these, when they start these things, I think it's with a good place, good-hearted enough, concerned enough that, you know, this sounds reasonable. You know, people give up work, their jobs, so they're staying home with family members and they should be compensated somehow, right, for this. And you get it, okay, if everybody plays by the rules. They don't.
28: Well, of course not.
29: And they're not going to.
28: No.
29: But once the genie's out of the bottle, it's hard to put it back.
28: Oh, yeah.
29: And it just keeps going because somebody gets away with it, somebody tells somebody, and it's a whole racket after that.
28: Well, this story focuses on the refugees from Bhutan.
29: From where?
28: Bhutan. The sky's like this. As Luke Rosiak writes, how did he make his dreams come true?
29: Yeah.
28: He is the chief operating officer of Centerlight Home Care LLC in Cleveland.
29: Another good name. Centerlight.
28: A home health company that bills Medicaid.
29: Gosh dang.
28: Yeah. His father, Kadanandanda Adhikari, freaking right I nailed it. You're freaking right I did.
29: Kadanandanda.
28: You're welcome. All right. I'm going to circle this. And I'm going to hand it to you, and I want you to take a stab.
29: It just sounded funny.
28: I know, dude. I'm like, the pressure, sound it out. Just sound it out. It'll be okay. All right. It's the circled word right there.
29: Okay.
28: All yours, bro. Take a shot.
29: Kan-da-da-da-da-da-da.
28: We're both biting that thing like Secretary Num Num Num.
29: But they're
28: one of our favorites.
0: I'm not sure going to do show away.
28: Right.
29: Kananda Nanda. Honestly, I don't know.
28: Oh, man, I'm going to put that in the search engine. So you got to pronounce that for me, bro.
29: Wow.
28: See what we get here.
29: Use it in a sentence, please.
28: Yeah, no kidding.
29: Yeah.
28: That's the dad.
29: Right. He never had a coffee mug or a belt buckle with his name on it. I guarantee you that.
28: Oh, they're just sounding out. They're not even going to give me the audio. Kagadananda. Kananda Dada.
29: Whew!
28: Kagadananda.
29: Well, you saw him.
28: You saw him.
29: Yeah.
28: Man, if I tried to say that fast. Anyway, owns the company, which lacks so much as a website, but he's been paid nearly $17 million by the state of Ohio in recent years, according to the data analyzed by Luke Roziak and Daily Wire. His 25-year-old brother, I'm going to take a shot at this name, Dixon.
29: Oh.
28: It's just a normal name.
29: Seriously?
28: Yes.
29: He's got a brother named Dixon. His name is Kadadan.
28: No, that's the dad's name.
29: Kadananda.
28: Kagadananda.
29: At least he didn't voice that on any of his children.
28: That's the dad.
29: Yeah.
28: Roshan is the one son. The other son is Dixon. And he has his own Medicaid company.
29: Does he?
28: Yeah. See if this also goes with the pattern of it sounds good.
29: Oh, yeah.
28: You ready?
29: Yeah.
28: Changing Lives Home Care.
29: Well, yes. Who wouldn't want to participate with Changing Lives? Yes, everybody would.
28: Yes.
29: Yeah. Yeah, man.
28: They were paid $10 million by Ohio. Yeah.
29: Wow.
28: By the way, Roshan also owns Smile Transport LLC, the kind of company that drives the elderly to the doctor.
29: Again, Smile.
28: Yes.
29: Smile Transport. Delicately with the elderly.
28: And so, yeah, of course he's made a pile of money. It's a scam. You want to see some of the pictures of him living the high life? Go ahead and describe what you're seeing.
29: Well, he's getting on his jet, standing in front of his jet. He's in the bulkhead of the jet. Everything looks fantastic. Well-dressed, well-groomed.
28: Is that a bottle of Dom?
29: I think it's a bottle of Dom.

0: Yeah.
1: Yeah, that's nice.
0: In his hand?
1: Mm-hmm. Yeah. Well, I'm glad he's having a good time. We paid for it.
0: Yeah, I mean, at least they should get a ride in his plane.
1: For Ohio.
0: You'd think.
1: Yeah. So you got that still going on. Going to be interesting to see what plays out in L.A. today.
0: I'm looking forward to it. I'm going to watch the... I'll probably watch too much news tonight, but I do want to see the returns.
1: Oh, yeah.
0: Well, it's going to have to be a late night. I mean, you know.
1: Yeah.
0: It's returns. It's California, so.
1: But still, yeah, that's going to be really interesting to see if Spencer Pratt is there.
0: Listen, if that happens...
1: Yeah.
0: If that happens, it will be... The reverberations will be shaking across the country.
1: Oh, yeah.
0: Shaking.
1: Yeah, no doubt about it.
0: Karen Bass had so much money, and all the unions and everything were backing her, and
1: yes,
0: minority groups, and wow.
1: I haven't heard the clip yet, but I know you have. So the Black Crowes are playing the other night.
0: I haven't heard the clip either.
1: Oh, you didn't hear the clip?
0: I read about it.
1: Okay, I have the clip.
0: The singer of the Black Crowes is an idiot.
1: Chris Robinson.
0: He's an idiot.
1: But yeah.
0: And I like the Black Crowes.
1: I like the Black Crowes. Yeah, very much. I think you're off mute, Andres. I think we got some sort of switch going there. You're good. Yeah, I don't know if you've ever seen the Black Crowes.
0: I have.
1: Were they good?
0: Yeah. Some of the Horde Festival.
1: It's hit and miss. You'd see them and you'd be like, man, what a great rock band. And you could see them and go, wow, that was terrible.
0: Well, they were the headliner of a four-act day, so I could have been in oblivion by then myself. Who knows?
1: But part of the show, there's like a Black Crow mascot that stresses Uncle Sam. Some people start chanting USA. That ticks off Chris Robinson. Here's the clip.
2: Some of us have real faith. And for those of you booing us, some of us are not afraid. And we most assuredly are not ignorant, so thank you.
1: Oh, yeah, some people booing. Yeah, because apparently when people started chanting USA, that's when Chris Robinson said something to the effect of, not a lot to be proud of, like being from the USA.
0: Mm-hmm.
1: Why would you say that?
0: I don't know. Because you're a half-wit.
1: Where do you want to live, Chris?
0: Yeah.
1: What would be better? That would be the question.
0: Look for Chris and the Chicks to be touring the country soon.
1: Yeah, that's the other thing, man. What was it? Thanks for the geography lesson. I don't know what you have to be so proud of right now. That's the quote.
0: Okay. All right, Chris.
1: You're lucky your brother wanted to do this Black Crowes thing again, because no one was going to see the solo show, Chris.
0: No.
1: Certainly no. What was that solo thing you tried to do? Chris Robinson Mud or some nonsense?
0: Yeah, some jammy bandy sort of thing.
1: Yeah. Okay, whatever.
0: Fantastic career move, again.
1: Yeah, and it is. It's like, okay, people just want to come see a rock show, dude. And if you're going to put a Black Crow up in Uncle Sam gear, what do you think is going to happen?
0: Yeah, I don't know.
1: Chance USA, oh, I'm offended.
0: Yeah, right, get out of here.
1: Okay.
0: Get out.
1: Go hit another bong, Chris.
0: Yeah.
1: Whatever. Haven't put out a decent record in 30 years. Try writing a song. All right. Oh, we got to get to the rest of the audio, the whole Black Fatigue thing. Wow. And the five stories we're watching today coming up.
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0: All right. The Markley Van Camp and Robbins Show. Jamie Markley. David Van Camp is out this week. There's Scott Robbins. And now, the five stories we're watching today.
1: One, two, three, four, five.
0: Well, story five. The Pentagon. Doge has found another $5 billion waste. According to Defense Secretary Pete Hegseth, the cuts target consulting contracts, IT services that were duplicated, cloud reselling arrangements, and other programs that were determined to be unnecessary or overpriced.
2: IT programs that were duplicated.
0: Yes. No one's paying attention. It's government money. Who cares? That's the attitude.
2: It's like Monopoly. Whatever. I mean, whatever.
0: Yeah. Story four, Tennessee has kicked off Nuclear Family Month instead of Pride Month.
2: Oh, well, that'll make nobody happy there then, on that side.
0: Well, not on that side.
2: Not the Pride Month. You can't do it during Pride Month.
0: The Governor Bill Lee signed the resolution earlier this year recognizing the traditional family structure of a household, being a husband, wife, and children. And that is the foundational building block of society. And then the resolution cites research connecting fatherless homes with higher poverty rates. I always say poverty. Poverty. Increased substance abuse, higher incarceration rates, worse educational outcomes, and increased mental health struggles.
2: Yeah, we know all that.
0: Story three. Federal appeals court ruled that the Trump administration's military policy restricting transgender service members is unconstitutional. D.C. Circuit Court of Appeals. 2-1 panel. So the administration, yeah, they strongly disagree. Expected to appeal. Supreme Court is likely going to have the final word on that one. Mm-hmm. Story two, Texas scored a major legal victory this week after the Fifth Circuit allowed enforcement of SB 4 to move forward while litigation continues. The law allows state and local law enforcement to arrest individuals who illegally enter Texas outside of legal ports of entry. Critics are arguing that immigration enforcement is primarily a federal responsibility and that the law risks constitutional conflicts because people on the left are always so worried about the Constitution. And story one, peace talks broke down between the United States and Iran.
2: Well, stand by, because next hour they could be back on.
0: It could be, yes.
2: It's just whiplash, man.
0: Yes.
2: Yep.
0: Just having a scene. You said Jennifer Lopez was on the Today Show?
2: Yeah, she's promoting some movie today.
0: Well, one of her
2: movie coming out.
0: Kids, born Emmy, now is going with a new name, and that would be Oscar.
2: No. Really?
0: Yeah.
2: Emmy and then Oscar?
0: Yeah. Kid she had with Mark Anthony.
2: So, meaning that the sex change or the whatever?
0: Yes.
2: Is in play?
0: Yes.
2: Okay. Why not change your name to Tony?
0: This is the Markley Van Camp and Robbins Show.
2: God. Emmy, Oscar, Tony. Yeah, EGOT.
0: Yeah.
2: Yeah, Grammy then. Yep.
0: I wonder, is that one of those things, too? Like, so she's out promoting some stuff, and this gives, like, I don't know, extra sort of credibility?
2: It's her Gucci purse.
0: In that world?
2: It's just, you have to have a child like that. Yes.
0: Okay.
2: I mean, these people, there's no concept of reality with any of them. I mean, I'm watching her today, and she's attractive enough, and a co-star was a nice-looking young guy, and it's a rom-commy, you know, and it's all that, and it's the typical Jennifer Lopez movie, I think.
0: Is it rude to say he doesn't really seem to keep a guy around?
2: Struggles with that.
0: Yeah, a little bit.
2: Yeah.
0: Okay. One of the hottest takes you will hear.
2: Yeah.
0: Straight ahead. And the Robbins Trifecta all coming up.

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0: Markley, Van Camp and Robbins Show. Jamie Markley, David Van Camp out this week. There's Scott Robbins. This happened in Clearwater Beach the other day, and it's happened, well, across the state of Florida and across the country. It's a teen takeover. Police say hundreds of teens came to Clearwater Beach Sunday afternoon for this event. Investigators say the teen takeovers are part of a national social media trend. Large groups gather in public, and they often lead to violence like Sunday. And so in the story from Fox 13, Tampa, talking to the deputy chief, different people, somebody got shot, and it's just an absolute mess. And if, you know, you were taking your family to Clearwater Beach, like, what is that?
1: Right.
0: It's like a full-on riot. And it's happened in a lot of different places. I don't know if you've seen the different clips. But, you know, you've got James Fishback, who's running for governor there. And he gets in front of the cameras. And, man, did he not mince words. Here he goes.
2: It was not a teen takeover. What happened here on Friday night was a riot.
0: Oh, that's
2: the
0: difference.
2: We are not going to be able to address this issue because we're denying what it truly is. It's quite fitting that members of the media, including some here today, had no issue calling the events of January 6th a violent insurrection, when in fact no one was charged with insurrection. One thing that we have to confront is that black youth violence is a problem in Florida. The truth of the matter is that the group here on Friday night was almost exclusively young and black. There's something to be said about the root causes that lead a 12-year-old who was arrested here on Friday night to riot without parental supervision.
0: No kidding. So earlier, we're talking about this guy that has a YouTube channel named Brandon Lehman. And on his homepage, he says daily commentary videos from the perspective of a conservative 29-year-old eight-figure entrepreneur, black man. And we played part of his tour de force. It's like a 15-minute video.
1: Holy cow.
0: That I happened to see last night. And he was talking about the black community and these teen takeovers and how it's gotten completely out of hand and it's just got to stop. And the whole argument of people saying, well, you need more programs for these kids. You know, give them something to do. Says, completely idiotic. You're saying what, we can't behave unless you provide something for us? That's stupid. And the end of the rant, it's something, man. I'm looking at it. It's got like 500,000 views on YouTube.
1: Yeah, it's really something.
0: Like 7,500 comments, different people talking about it.
1: Very provocative, by the way.
0: Oh, yeah. It makes you're sweating every time you hear him talk.
1: Well, I'm just like, holy cow. You know, you don't hear
0: You don't want to hear the opinion of a young black man who's successful, Scott? Is that what this is?
1: I do want to hear it. I just, it's so surprising to hear it. Laid out that way.
0: According to him, there are a lot of black people that are in the same boat.
1: Yeah.
0: But you don't hear this amplified too much.
1: No, you don't.
0: But he picks it up, you know, and if you missed it earlier, it'd be, what, hour one and two in the podcast for our story.
1: Right.
0: But he's talking about, that whole idea that we need the programs is stupid.
3: I finally understand they were never joking. It's actually an admission of inferiority. When they attack virtues like the nuclear family, showing up on time, speaking properly, working hard, personal accountability and responsibility, the legal system, math, self-governance as being racist concepts, they are literally saying those things are unnatural to the black experience. Laws as a concept are inherently oppressive to a people who consider themselves lawless. And it almost seems like everybody is in agreement that this might actually be the case. High standards, meritocracy, excellence, competition, these are all virtues that are discriminatory against black people. And the reason I was repeatedly given from black millionaires while I was trying to raise money for Black Fund is they weren't interested because it would be money spent on a lost cause.
0: Now, what he's talking about there,
4: at the very beginning of his video, he lays out all the different things he has done to lift up the black community and do workshops, career workshops, invest in all these different things. And you're always running into headaches. And when he was trying to, as he said, recruit all these different successful people to give money to these causes, they're like, no, that'd be a waste of money. And then this is just part of the way he ends it. Because basically what he's saying, to do something with this problem, you're going to have to lock all these criminals up. You need to lock them up and almost start over.
3: The idea that teenagers would stop murdering each other if there were more after-school programs, if the rec center stayed open a couple more hours, if the government provided them things to do so they wouldn't have to go do teen takeovers, is just laughably false. These kids were willing to shoot at each other in a park full of families.

0: Homeless, crime, opportunity, need more money, got to build more money. Yeah.
1: But idiot Brandon Johnson, you can't arrest your way.
0: Right. It is. Yeah, you can.
1: To public safety, the...
0: Well, you can.
1: You absolutely can.
0: Absolutely, you can, yes. Because, again, the cops, law enforcement, know that about 100% of the crime is coming from about 3% of the population or less.
1: Yeah.
0: And they know where they are.
1: Mm-hmm.
0: But, again, their hands are tied to do anything proactively.
1: Yeah.
0: You have to wait till something actually happens, right?
1: Yes.
0: And again, all they do is take the money you have, that I have, that everybody throws into a big pile of called taxes, and just redistribute that out, and they feel better about themselves because they've done something.
1: Or the refugees steal.
0: Well, I've done something, you know, right? Or they steal it, right? One of the two, right? It doesn't matter. But it's just one of those things that irritates me, because if it worked, we would have known
1: 100%.
0: It 40 years ago, 50 years ago.
1: Yeah, it doesn't work.
0: But we know it doesn't work. And
1: right.
0: Again, things were good-hearted people put things in place.
1: Yes.
0: But again, over and over, generationally speaking, it just...
1: You can tell that guy's tried, and he's had it.
0: He's had it.
1: Yeah.
0: I understand that.
1: I guess you're ready for your big three.
0: Yeah, I am. Let's go.
1: Oh, the rant's just starting.
0: Yeah, I'm afraid so.
2: Are you ready? It's the three most important news stories of the day.
3: I hit the trifecta.
2: Well, at least according to Scott Robbins. It's the trifecta on the Markley, Van Camp, and Robbins Show.
1: Every day about this time, Scott Robbins' top three stories helped by his hero.
4: I'm Casey Kasem.
0: Well, hey there, Casey.
4: I'm ready.
0: You missing David?
4: Yeah.
0: I thought so. I'm surprised you haven't hooked up with him. Yeah, okay. Very good. Number three. After 4 a.m. on the final day of the spring session, Illinois Democrats passed a $56 billion fiscal year 2027 state budget.
4: Good golly, Miss Molly.
0: That's thank you, Casey, which spends nearly $1 billion more than last year. Now, the Democrat majority budget is a record high. It relies on $800 million in new revenue, including new taxes on social media platforms, digital ads. You rate $150 million of revenue from the state sales tax on gasoline, and fantasy sports is going to be taxed.
1: Wow. What
0: the hell is that all about? Now you got my dander up. Governor Pritzker's watch in Illinois, state spending has increased $16 billion, 40% spending hike, by the way. And you'll be happy to know, or unhappy to know, one way or another, that $400 million of that money will be spent on services for illegal immigrants.
1: Unreal.
0: Now,
1: I'm sure the teen takeovers are going to stop in Chicago,
0: well,
1: too.
0: Well, yes, they will. They'll stop. You know that.
1: Because they're going to have more after-school programs.
0: Now, those people that take care of developmentally disabled community members, meaning their children or their cousins or whatever, they lost money in the deal.
1: Hmm.
0: But you got $400 million for the illegal immigrants coming in Illinois. Because they're a welcoming state, Jamie.
4: I ain't going to stand for it.
0: The budget, of course, a disaster for anybody who works for a living in Illinois. Democrats, they say, will tell you they're not taxing real people, but every tax or increased cost of business is paid for by consumers. You must understand that and realize that when they say we're going to go after corporations.
4: The countdown doesn't stop till we reach the top.
0: Guy doesn't get to be a billionaire because he's stupid and gives his money away all the time, okay? Doesn't happen.
1: The Scott Robbins trifecta, top three of the day up to number
4: two.
0: A veteran forensic scientist is now suggesting, and I haven't heard about this story for so long, Nancy Guthrie.
1: Oh, yeah.
0: He's claiming that Nancy Guthrie probably was abducted by a local worker who mistook her for being wealthy, given the status of her daughter.
1: Right.
0: Barbara Butcher told Fox News that she's flabbergasted someone would just take an 84-year-old woman before speculating someone might be in the area. Someone might have seen me, but they had it all planned out, and they knew what they were doing when they did it.
1: Mm-hmm.
0: Now, the interesting thing, I think they found out right away that there wasn't a billionaire that they took. Purported ransom notes ordering cryptocurrency payments were sent to media outlets after the matriarch vanished. Their claim now is she was probably dead, if not right after they kidnapped her, shortly thereafter, because of the shock of the event
1: and the fact that she's
0: 84 and in bad health.
1: Yeah.
0: Their claim now is the body is probably buried somewhere in the desert.
1: I think we said that in week
0: one. We did. And so this forensic person is saying the same thing right now. She said that they were intelligent enough to completely

0: behind their tracks, and they did do that very well, because there's not even a sniff of a suspect.
1: Wow.
0: That I'm aware of,
1: anyway. It's really sad, man.
0: It is.
2: Yeah. And the countdown continues.
3: Scott Robbins, trifecta, the top three of the day.
2: And finally, one.
0: This is good. Vandals sabotaged generators at the President Trump's Freedom 250 event. That's according to spokespeople there. A generator fuel line was set up for temporary lights on a May 17th event, was cut, causing it to seep into the underground and the cisterns there that collect rainwater under the Washington, D.C. landmark, Freedom 250 spokesperson Rachel Reiner said. So they snipped it so the gasoline would run into the water, therefore poisoning the water that runs underneath.
1: Wow.
0: Under discovering the damage to the generator fuel line, the vendors mobilized within minutes, coordinated an immediate cleanup response, and fully remedied the site in a close partnership with the National Park Service. But again, it was installation of temporary lighting. That's when they snuck in and did it, so they could poison the groundwater underneath, and therefore poisoning the water in that D.C. area.
1: Unreal.
0: They're incredible people. They're incredibly bad people.
1: Man.
2: And there you have it.
0: We live in a time right now where nothing surprises me. Nothing does.
1: Oh, wait till tomorrow.
0: Well, exactly, right? Yeah, I know. You're right.
1: Just when you think, oh,
0: it's,
1: man.
0: It's nuts, man. It's just nuts.
1: Yes. Nuts. Scott Robbins, trifecta. Great job, Scotty.
0: 400 million.
2: It's really been an honor for me.
0: Idiots.
1: Imagine going to your dad's funeral and there's somebody else in the coffin.
0: Oh, boy.
1: Nimrod's in the news and the news update straight ahead.

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0: The Markley Van Camp and Robin Show. You know, if you're not getting a good night's sleep and you've tried different things like no caffeine late in the day, that sort of thing, no, you know, blue light before bed or in bed, you're still waking up and you're just tossing and turning, maybe it's your mattress.
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0: News update. Well, you got Harry Enten on CNN talking about Graham Blattner.
1: Yeah.
0: What is the latest?
2: Yeah, I mean, look, there have been a lot of revelations about Graham Blattner as this campaign has gone on, from tattoos to sexually explicit texts. But this one might be different. And the reason I say that is, take a look here. Google searches for Graham Blattner remain up significantly over the past few days. We're talking about up 275% the last 3 days versus the 3 month average. And more than that, more people search for him on Sunday in Maine than at any point that I could find, even given the past revelations about the tattoos as well. So it seems to me that this time may in fact be different, where Mainers' focus on Graham Blattner is higher.
3: This is interesting.
0: Ooh, and he's saying,
1: what does that mean?
0: Now market odds have moved in Collins' direction. Susan Collins.
1: Okay.
0: It wasn't there before. I don't think the search does well for him, in other words.
1: Yeah. Well,
0: very interesting.
1: That is, see, only Harry Hinton would track that kind of stuff.
0: Yeah, all that stuff.
1: It's really, it's fascinating.
0: Yep. It is. All right, we got to get to Nimrod. Here we go.
4: When the going gets tough.
5: Damn it, this is too hard.
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7: I love the poorly educated.
0: All right. Nimrod's the News. We go to New York. Family mourning the loss of their father. This is sad. They go to attend his wake and found a stranger lying in the coffin.
1: Oh, gosh.
0: Jose Daniel Diaz Felipe passed away at the age of 84. His children prepared to say a final goodbye. They're like, who's this guy? Our dad was bald and 5'3". This guy's taller with hair. They've been sued for this before, this funeral home. They're like, we'll locate him. How do you make that
1: Where
0: decision?
1: Is he?
0: And that's Nimrod's in the News.
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0: 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Another keyword is coming up Monday at 8 on WOC.
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0: We pray that we would have eyes to see your goodness and open ears to receive all of what you have for us this day. This month is filled with reminders of the work you do in our lives, and we are so grateful. Today, we continue the quest of finding meaning and purpose in our lives through the gift of connection in the body of Christ. God, you are so good, and we praise you for waking us up this morning to gather together in worship as one. And while we are so grateful for the work that you continue to do in us and in this neighborhood, we do want to recognize that sometimes it is hard to see past the hurt and the chaos. We hear of storms wreaking havoc, wars across the world, sickness, new diagnoses, financial struggles, and death of loved ones. We give our worries, anxieties, and needs to you, Lord. We know that we can ask with the confidence that you will respond. God, we do pray for Pastor Jeff and the message that he will bring to us today. Help us to be inspired to live in connection with each other, building one another up. God, we celebrate the graduates this weekend and this season. Thank you for carrying each student through, and we pray that they will always know that we are behind them all the way, and even more importantly, that you go beside them, in front of them, before them, behind them. And we ask for these things in the name of the Father, the Son, and the Holy Spirit, who taught us to pray by saying, Our Father, who art in heaven, hallowed be thy name. Thy kingdom come, thy will be done, on earth as it is in heaven. Give us this day our daily bread, and forgive us our trespasses, as we forgive those who trespass against us. And lead us not into temptation, but deliver us from evil. For thine is the kingdom, and the power, and the glory forever. Amen.
1: Today's scripture reading is from John 4, 3-10. Jesus left Judea and went back once more to Galilee. Now he had to go through Samaria. So he came to a town in Samaria called Sychar, near the plot of ground Jacob had given to his son, Joseph. Jacob's well was there, and Jesus, tired as he was from the journey, sat down by the well. It was about noon. When a Samaritan woman came to draw water, Jesus said to her, "Will you give me a drink?" His disciples had gone into the town to buy food. The Samaritan woman said to him, "You are a Jew, and I am a Samaritan woman. How can you ask me for a drink?" For Jews do not associate with Samaritans. Jesus answered her, "If you knew the gift of God and who it is that asks you for a drink, you would have asked him, and he would have given you living water." This is the word of God for the people of God. Thanks be to God.
2: The woman at the well is a pretty familiar story for us, and so this is not a new passage. And so I have a couple questions to open with. As you think about this story, what do we know about the woman at the well? The Samaritans are kind of a different ethnic group, and the passage has that one line in there that says, Jews do not associate with Samaritans. And so the woman is a little bit on guard and maybe put off that Jesus is talking to her. She's like, how are we having this conversation? You're a Jew, and I'm a Samaritan. And so she asks the question. She kind of sets it out there, and Jesus just kind of keeps rolling. The normal time to come to the well would have been in a cooler part of the day. We think about when we do kind of our outside walking or mowing or working as we get into summer here. The beginning of the day is much easier to navigate than the middle of the day. And so something has bumped her out of that pattern. The fetching of water was often a time of camaraderie. The women of the village would go together, they would talk, they would walk beside each other, and maybe she had tried that in the past, but as they're talking with each other, she probably heard people talking about her. And that's no fun to be a part of, right? To know that the look and the disdain and the things that are happening around her are kind of focused on her. And so in her own self-defense, self-preservation, she has opted to go at a harder time just to be free. And in this trip that she makes every day to the well, she has ended up not connected to a village, not connected to her community, but isolated. Isolated. Today we're talking about finding connection, and the opposite of that is where we sometimes find ourselves alone, lonely, isolated. This woman lived in the middle of a whole town of people, and yet she was an outcast of a group of people that were outcast. The Samaritans were kind of like Jewish people once removed, and she is once or twice removed from them. A little later in the conversation, Jesus asks her to call her husband. And then we kind of see maybe the cause for the disdain she has experienced from her neighbors. She says, I have no husband. And Jesus kind of knows what he's going to say. And he says, not only do you not have a husband, you are right in saying that, but the fact is you have been married 5 times, and the man you live with now is not your husband. And she's floored. He shouldn't have known that. Everybody else kind of knows that, but he shouldn't have known that because he's not from there. And so she kind of goes in a curious direction. I see that you are a prophet. God seems to have revealed something to you about my life. And then she becomes curious, and she still doesn't necessarily engage Jesus in the personal conversation that he's driving towards. She goes off on this, you know, there's a debate about ancestry and who really owns the well and all of that, who's greater, and she's in this conversation. And every time Jesus speaks, he kind of peels back another layer of her life. Personal issues can cause someone to pull back. Personal issues can cause us to end up isolated, not connected. This woman at the well is kind of proof that someone can live in the middle of a whole community and yet still not be connected to those life-giving relationships or meaningful friendship. The paper had a very insightful article a couple weeks back on senior health. And just looking at some of the end-of-life issues, and the lead sentence was this: older adults are drinking more, and they're drinking privately to manage anxiety and loneliness. And this increase in alcohol use often has less to do with celebration and more to do with survival. And the doctor doing this study said, as we age, there are a lot of losses that can accumulate in our lives. Family members move away. Adult children relocate for jobs that take them out of the area. Maybe a long-term spouse dies, and we end up alone, kind of isolated. Retirement, as much as I look forward to retirement, you know, many of you are retired, and as much as may we say this is a positive step and we're now free, the very step of retirement can shrink your daily interaction with others and take you out of that pool of support. Even when surrounded by others, we can feel disconnected. Loneliness can be very much present even when we have people around us if we don't feel accepted by them. Alcohol tends to be something that we reach for to help us to cope. Americans over 65 have a 25% higher drinking rate than the national average. And the article kept saying that those nearing the end of life are way ahead of the young people that we often see drinking in public. And again, this was saying it's become a private thing, a coping mechanism. It also contributes to increased rates of liver disease, heart disease, and diabetes. And there's a dangerous interaction between alcohol and prescription medications. Loneliness is emerging as a major medical concern as doctors try to evaluate how do we care for our aging patients. The final point of the article says you have to have purpose and meaning to get you out of bed every morning. Work identity draws us out, draws us into relationships, draws us into the community. Our work identity, when we give it up, sometimes we let go of those community relationships that can be an anchor for our souls. And as good as retirement is, we end up disconnected from that sense of purpose. We've been talking this month about where do we find our purpose and where do we find meaning for living. Jesus gave the woman at the well a gift. And by the end of their talk, she had experienced two very important things. He had reconnected her with God. She thought she had fallen so far that she was outside of God's grace, outside of God's mercy, outside of God's love. And yet Jesus engaged her in a way that refreshed her soul. When he offered to her what he called living water, she jumped at the chance of not having to do this chore and walk to a well way outside of town. And yet she really did receive the gift that he was offering, that living water. We see the evidence of her getting it by the end. And she's connected to God. He reconnects her to God. He refreshes her soul through a gift of conversation and grace and acceptance. There is a couple moments of honesty, and somehow even his sharp questioning, you know, the man you're with now is not your husband, and exposing her real circumstances, she doesn't seem to be shamed in that moment. She receives the gift. The second thing that Jesus gave to her, he reconnected her to the community that she lived a part of. In the excitement of the ending, when the disciples come back and they're like, what are you doing talking to this person, talking to this Samaritan and a woman no less, all of a sudden she decides, this is so good, I have to tell somebody. And she runs back into town and she starts to say to people, you've got to come meet this man who told me everything I've ever done. And they're like, well, that's kind of old news to us. You know, we know what you've done. And yet she keeps going and she recruits them and she draws them out and they all walk together to come hear Jesus. And in the end, you know, she's still bubbling over and he told me all he ever did. And somebody finally says, you know, enough. You know, we get it. We now believe because we have heard on our own. And yet, that doesn't even put her off. Jesus connects her to God, and he reconnects her to the community. The connection that is available in the church, we call the body of Christ. There's a lot of scripture passages that talk about the body of Christ, what is the body of Christ, and it's meant to be a place of connection and life-giving relationships in the human level, not just on the connection with us and God. When people come, they want to find friendship and support. We don't always realize how that happens. Sometimes new people come, and when I observe, they're kind of watching, maybe trying to see what happens. They don't always give themselves to anything any deeper. One of the things that I try to share in our discovery class as we talk about what's the intent of what we do and what we offer as the body of Christ, I say, you know, when somebody says, well, what's the next thing that I should try? I say, try a group. We're a big enough church. If you don't connect to a small group in some way, you'll continue to feel like you're on the outside. A small group, a Bible study, a study group, or a class on Sunday morning maybe a ministry team or a music ministry. I mean, there's a number of ways that you can move into the large church and find a smaller group that knows you, that supports you. And sometimes we put a lot on this 1 hour of worship. I come and go and nobody noticed that I was hurting. And there's two sides of that conversation. Did you ask for a prayer? Did you ask for a listening ear? And sometimes when we're feeling down, we go right to isolation. We put ourselves in the mix, but we don't necessarily ask anyone, could you listen for a moment? Could I talk to you for a moment? And we're disappointed. But if you're in a small group, there's a greater chance, but even in a small group or a class, you could sit there for an hour as well and nobody would really understand what you might be feeling on the inside if you don't say it, if you don't somehow signal. Some people are pretty perceptive, but we're not always able to read what's happening inside of a person. So for the body of Christ to really function as a place of support, there needs to be give and take. There needs to be some sense of I share what I'm comfortable sharing. When I have a need, I ask. A couple scriptures that are a part of what is the body of Christ. Jesus is talking in Matthew's gospel. It's actually a quiz from one of the religious leaders. You know, what's the greatest commandment? And Jesus says the greatest commandment is to love the Lord your God with all your heart, mind, soul, and strength. And the second is to love your neighbor as yourself. Being the body of Christ is fulfilling that second command. Those human connections are very integral to what the body of Christ is all about. Romans chapter 12 says a little more, that as the body of Christ, we are members of one another. We are connected to one another. There is a mutual dependence, and it's a part of our human need. That's how we were made. Hebrews chapter 10 would say, do not forsake the assembly together. Do not give up on meeting for worship as some have done. But when you gather, stir up one another to love and good deeds. The scriptures invite us to consider, what does it mean to be the body of Christ? What does it mean to offer connection, to find friendship? It's a part of God's prescription for the loneliness that is everywhere in our culture at this time. I came across a story that a pastor recorded and his reflections and shared. And it goes like this. A few years ago, a friend had assembled a number of people to come and work in his yard. And the pastor was a part of this friend group. It was a work party to lay sod. And it probably would have been a little bit like yesterday. The sun was shining and everything was ready. He had fresh coffee and donuts. Kind of reminds me of those extra choir practices that Mitzi will call on a Saturday morning. Only we're not laying sod. There's donuts, and everybody's in the room almost awake, and our work is to sing and practice on those days. But this crew was all together, and they were enjoying it immensely. And one of the people said, guys, do you realize something? This is it. This is it. And everybody stopped, and they're like, what do you mean this is it? And he goes, this is what community is all about. We've got a purpose, we're going to have fun, and there's some camaraderie in the mix. And they were congratulating one another, saying, yes, this is it. And then the pastor said, Al, this is all really good, but this isn't really it. And everybody looks at the pastor, and he says, you know, I like you too much, I enjoy what we're about to do, this isn't really it. If you add a person or two to this group who lacks social graces, who's a little different, who's maybe a little needy and a little irritating, and if you loved working with that person, that would be Christian community. That would be it. One of them said, well, we've accepted you, Pastor Mark, and they all laughed and they all chuckled. And he continued his reflection saying, we're tempted to turn the church into a club of those just like us. Do we try to keep up appearances? Do we try to keep out those that maybe are a little undesirable? Jesus says it's to no credit if we only love those who love us first. We don't need God to be a gathering of we're all the same. Our natural affinity will be sufficient. But Jesus said we're to love the least of these, the worst of these. Maybe that would be the losers, our enemies. It takes God, a supernatural element, to overcome those prejudices that we might use to push people away. The pastor continued his reflection. He said a year or so after our sod-laying party, Wanda came into our fellowship. Wanda was not at all like us. She was very thirsty for beer, for rum, for all sorts of things, and there was only one way that she had found to pay for that, and that had become her life. But Wanda was desperate when she called the church. She was thirsty for something different. And she called one morning to the office wondering if she could see a pastor, and she needed to see them today. Pastor Mark and one other met with her. She told them about her troubled story. He told her about the woman at the well, a woman whose life, like Wanda's, was going down really fast. But she met Jesus. He offered her living water. The pastor explained what the living water was and asked Wanda if she would like some. And she said, oh, yes. And that day they prayed, she confessed, she repented, she surrendered, and she drank deeply from the well of grace. And then the other pastor said, you know, Wanda, if you come to church on Sunday, it's your first time, you don't necessarily have to be here on time. If you want to come late, you know, you don't have to sit in the front. You can just kind of find where you can just kind of try us out. Maybe you won't fit in right away, but you can leave early, whatever it will take to make you feel comfortable. And Wanda kind of looked at him a little sideways and said, why would I ever do that? I've been waiting for this my whole life. She came not only the next Sunday, but early the next Sunday. She was the first to arrive. She sat in the front. She commented on every good thing the pastor said right in the middle of his sermon, and she was the last to leave. The next week, she brought another person who didn't fit in with that group. She brought a friend. The pastor preached a message on serving, and his main point was, if you've tasted the love of Christ, it's time to give it away and to serve someone else. And it was Communion Sunday. And he said in their congregation, there was a group of elders that would come forward to help serve when requested. And at that moment in the service, he asked for those elders to come. But it might have been a holiday weekend, and there weren't quite enough. There was only two people who came forward, and yet Wanda heard the call, and she said, I've been filled up with the love of Jesus, and I'm supposed to serve. I'm going to stand. And she came to the front, and the pastor confessed that he kind of cringed. He flinched, and it's like, oh no, now what? And then he said, I remembered Luke's gospel where Jesus was at the home of a Pharisee, and the woman came and washed his feet with her tears and then anointed them with the perfume. And Jesus' question to the Pharisee was, do you see this woman? And of course, everybody in the room was like, yeah, not only do we see her, we smell this, and it's all offensive. And yet Jesus' point was, do you see her heart? Do you see her, really see her as God sees her? So in that moment, before the serving began, he leaned over to Wanda and he said, you know, since this is your first time, would you let me help you? And she said, yes. And so the other team was on one serving spot, and the pastor and Wanda were on the other serving line. And he said the best part was watching all the faces of the people that he had served and prayed for and preached to, and nobody flinched when they came to receive. They saw her. They saw her heart. They saw a changed heart. They saw a changed Wanda, because she had drank from the well of living water. That's what community is about. That's what Christian community is.